0: money going into the next year's draft, because he probably would have been a top 10 pick off the board.
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4: I'm Ashley Bird. A large part of central and northwest Missouri will be under a flood watch starting tomorrow night. National Weather Service meteorologist Olivia Macko says up to 3 inches of rain are possible.
5: With the saturated soils, they're not absorbing as much water anymore, so we'll have a lot more runoff that will lead to more flooding.
4: A new court ruling will now allow abortions to be offered again in Missouri.
6: A Jackson County judge has upheld Missouri's voter-approved abortion rights. The ruling expands access, including medication abortions, reinforcing the outcome of Missouri's 2024 vote. The Stop the Ban Missouri Coalition says the decision protects what voters approved and keeps abortion access in place. Missouri Attorney General Catherine Hanaway says the decision removes certain health and safety requirements, and her office plans to appeal to the Missouri Supreme Court. Matt Pilger, Missouri Net.
4: In Montgomery City, Amazon's $10 billion data center campus is underway. Montgomery County Commissioner Ryan Poston says the timeline is starting to come together.
7: Amazon's done broke ground. It's been going on since this spring. One pad's about ready. I would say they'd want to start building the building sometime this fall.

0: I believe the two Google ones want to be done, and they told us 36 months.
1: Amazon says it's also bringing millions in community funding, supporting local services improvements, and new grant opportunities in Montgomery County. And in Washington, D.C., a bipartisan college sports bill backed by Missouri Senator Eric Schmidt has cleared the Senate Commerce Committee. He's calling it the Protect College Sports Act and would set national rules for college athletics, including transfer limits and athlete protections. It would also allow schools to combine media rights. This is Missouri Net.
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1: Missouri Net News continues. I'm Ashley Byrd. There's likely to be a lot of competition if Missouri's governor signs legislation creating what's called innovation zones. A centerpiece of that legislation is an incentive plan for converting offices to residential spaces. Megan Lynch of KMOX spoke with one developer who's urging the region to get ready.
4: Big cities like St. Louis are hoping to cash in on the program, but one developer says leaders need to get their ducks in a row now to compete with smaller communities.
5: I think there is a real advantage there for these small towns that may have a master plan.
4: John Berglund is founder of River City Asset Advisors. He led the $75 million restoration of the Post Building. One key, he says, will be getting stakeholders together.
5: Well, I guess you've hit the nail on the head, isn't it? It's alignment of those political forces as well as the developers and getting everybody in the room.
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6: Take Brendan Sorsby in a supplemental draft in a second or third round and have the possibility of not making a roster, then they're wasting the draft pick for next season.
7: I wouldn't say not make the roster. If they go as high as second, I think he makes the roster. And even
8: he
7: in the third,
8: in the third,
7: I think
8: round,
7: he makes,
8: he
7: the,
8: makes
7: roster.
8: The roster.
7: Yeah, he makes the roster, but not. I don't think it is remotely close to him competing for a starting job for whatever team it is that takes him. I don't think that he's got a lot of proving to do. You never know. That is accurate. You do never know, but I mean, hey, it is what it is, right? We'll see what happens, but I think what it ultimately comes down to is the first things first. What round is he going to get taken in? And I think that that's going to be pretty interesting, because I think there's a large spectrum of opinions on what people believe Sorsby to be. If he can translate into being a pro quarterback, what comes along with the baggage that he's bringing into the league? It's just a lot of unknowns, and that we'll have to see play out as it goes. But first domino to fall is, where will he go in the supplemental draft? Second domino of this segment is, well, getting that iHeart, that app. You can stream us wherever you are, all right? 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And again, all you got to do is just search Fox Sports Radio in the iHeart app. Coming up, we lost Alden Smith. He was 36 years old. His family is donating his brain for CTE research. The conversation football still won't really have, but we're going to talk about it right here on the other side of this break. You're listening to Up On Game. That's TJ Hutchmanzada. That's Plexico Burrs. I'm LeVar Arrington. We'll be right back. This is Fox Sports Radio.
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7: You feel any type of emotions? Just talk to me about, just from the aspect of how deep do we go with this, right? Is it just a matter of he struggled outside game? Maybe it was something that was just medical. I mean, it could have just been a, you know, any, and you know, I don't know. It could, but I'm not a medical person. I don't want to speculate on it. What was y'all's take on the news of hearing about Alden Smith?
1: Man, anytime somebody loses their life, obviously, it's unfortunate. You feel sad for his family and his loved ones, especially his immediate family. That knew him when he was Alden Smith, the little boy that had aspirations and dreams to make it to the league. Those are the people that are with him probably on an everyday basis, that communicate with him. So those people, his friends that were close to him, genuine friends, it's always unfortunate when that happens. And so it's condolences, prayers, and you just hope they're able to cope with this and get through this. I didn't know Alden Smith, but it's what you said, man. When he came into the league, it was like, whoa. He would have won Rookie of the Year. Just Von Miller had a great rookie season as well. And Alden Smith was like, all right, give me this Rookie of the Year. Okay, watch what I do this second year. And he went crazy his second year. And
7: yes, he did.
1: The way he played as soon as he got to the league, he was on his way to the Hall of Fame. He was on his way to being one of the pass rushers the NFL had ever seen. And he just couldn't get out of his own way with his problems with drugs. And a lot of times some people have those problems and they just can't overcome them. And again, I didn't know him personally, so I can't speak on that. But I just know from a football player, he looked like he was on his way to being talked about as a generational type of talent when it comes to rushing a passer. He seemed to get his life in order. But what we see may not always be reality. And so, again, prayers to his family. Hope they're able to get through this situation. The fact that they're donating his brain, we'll just kind of shed more light on what we go through, bro. I think a lot of us have it, to be honest with you, and some of us handle it better than others. I truly believe that.
6: I mean, obviously, man, it's disappointing when we lose a brother from the fraternity. Having not met Alden Smith, he passes away at the tender age of 36. The man had a lot of, great, time in front of him. And I always say, man, that being a teammate, it doesn't matter what profession you play in. I think the highest honor that we can receive as players after we have transitioned and moved on from football is that when your teammates and coaches come out and say, he was a great teammate. Yeah. I think that's one of the things that, we take for granted, as players, because, we always, we go to work and everybody has the same goal, and that is to be the best player for your teammates and try to help all us fulfill a childhood dream of getting to the pinnacle of the sport. And I always say that, when your teammates come out and support you and say, he was a great teammate, he was a great player, but he was even a better person. I think that's one of the things that when you hear that, not knowing a person, say that, the people that were closest to him knew him the best. And if they come out and when they come out and say things like that about you, it says about a lot about you as a person. And I was watching it and looking at it on TV, and he was basically at a charity event like a couple of hours before he passed away. Yeah. So the man was out there, giving back to the community, and it's just unfortunate that whatever happened, he's no longer with us. But as far as I know, that there hasn't been no cause of death. So we are going to find out at the same time exactly what happened. But, prayers go out to Alden and his family.
7: And that's it's a great point to make, Plex. Again, let's not speculate on what his, how his demise ultimately came. But it does open the floor to the conversation of CTE, because CTE is being used in the conversation. It made me start, thinking to myself, it's like, I know there's always the ongoing discussion, fellas, of well, should you be held accountable for something you know or something you don't know, or how do you measure it? And I started wondering it and thinking it for myself, because it's like, well, I was a violent football player. And one of the things that I was taught at an early age, which I thought was one of the best techniques I ever had, because I never saw anyone who could, if I could get in place to do it, that could combat it, which was butting. I was taught to butt. When you get a hold of the blocker and the blocker gets a hold of you and he's squared up on you, because you're not supposed to be squared up on a blocker, but if y'all are both squared up mano a mano, more often than not, the guy that's holding on to you is stronger than you. And I was taught to butt him. So you butt the bottom of their face mask. And you butt where their chin would be. And it's a shock. You shock their body. Than not, the guy that's holding on to you is stronger than you. And I was taught to butt him. So you butt the bottom of their face mask. And you use the crown of your head and you butt where their chin would be. And it's a shock. You shock their body, and then you're able to do what you need to do to disengage the block. One of the best techniques I ever learned. But am I sitting there thinking 20 years from now, what is the constant butting of these dudes doing to my brain? Never gave it any hard thought, never gave it any real conclusions of substance, none of it. Just what is my job and how do I get it done? So then I asked myself the next question, fellas, was hearing about CTE now on the other side of it. If I were to go through this all over again, if you were to say, LeVar, you can come through this and you're going to have to deal with what takes place with the consequences of using your head as much as you are going to use it. But you're going to have the same exact life you had if you went through it all over again. Or you don't get the life that you have, and you got to take your chances on what it looks like with you not having the life that you live, playing the game the way that you did, but you don't have anything that's connected to the CTE deal. Which one would I do? And maybe I'm a Neanderthal for it. Maybe I don't have any real apologies for it, because I have a father who lost his legs in battle and war. And he was a warrior for a soldier for our country when he lost his legs. And ultimately all of our military people who lose their lives in battle. And I start thinking to myself, I still was raised on the mentality of a warrior. And so in my mind, even thinking about what CTE represents, I would do it again. If I could be LeVar Arrington that went out there and gave it his all, and I actually did it in a place and in a situation where hundreds of thousands of people get to witness it, millions of people around the country, around the world watching, get to witness it, the camaraderie, the friendships, the familyhood, I wouldn't know y'all outside of football, and we wouldn't be close outside of football, because it's hard to create the level of respect that we have for one another outside of the struggle. I would do it again, fellas. I don't know about you guys, but I know for me, now I think about it for my kids, both my sons playing football. What does that mean for them, having that knowledge? It's okay for me. I don't know that I'm okay for it with my sons. You know, it's a hard conversation to have with yourself. And when these things take place, whether that's what it is that, you know, it was with Alden or not, whether it's something else, it still begged for the question to be asked. I know we're up on the break, but would you guys do it all over again? Or what would you do differently, knowing what CTE is now. This all came about after we were done with our careers. How do you guys see it?
1: Oh man, TJ doing it again. That's a fact. TJ for sure gonna do it again.
6: Violent TJ. Mean,
1: I just feel like we, all three of us, are on this show because football brought us together. The first paycheck I ever got in my life was when I got drafted. That's the first time technically I ever had a

0: That music, by the way, reportedly from LeVar's Spotify playlist. Anyway, in golf in round three of the U.S.
1: It's all about, yeah. Plus, you know, well, there's other things that are being talked about. This is Up On Game. We're going to take a quick break. That's TJ Hushmanzada. It's Plexico Burress. I'm LeVar Arrington, and you're listening to Fox Sports Radio.
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1: Welcome back into the show. It's Up on Game. News updates. Well, Aaron Donald unretirement watch is a real one. Reports all month have teased the future Hall of Famer returning to the Rams, and Myles Garrett is reportedly part of the recruiting pitch. Plus, the offseason board is heating up before camp. Sauce Gardner correcting his age. That's interesting. The Cowboys, George Pickens contract limbo. Jahmyr Gibbs, he's out here training with MMA legends. Fellas, we got a few minutes. Let's just touch on them very quickly. First, let's start with Aaron Donald. I'll say this very quickly. A 70% Aaron Donald is a Aaron Donald that could most likely win Defensive Player of the Year again. I think it's just a matter of mentally, does he want to do it? Emotionally, does he want to do it? And how does his spouse about that decision? Would be my take on it. But there should be no question if he has anything left physically. I think the bigger question is the emotional, mental aspect of it, fellas.
19: Man, Aaron Donald, if he decides to come back, that Rams defense and that team is going to be scary. I've met Aaron Donald. I personally don't know him like that, but the work ethic that we see is
1: second to none, bro. Today, what he's doing.
19: Imagine how it was when he was playing. And when you combine that type of work ethic with the talent that he has, and now Myles Garrett and Byron Young and Kobe Turner and Braden Fisk, like that Rams, just that D-line will be scary. The Rams team will be scary. I want him to do it. I really want to see how this looks. But if he decides to do it, you know he's going to be mentally and physically prepared. And this may be something we haven't really seen from a defensive front to have two of the best pass, just two of the best defensive players on the same team, at the same time, basically playing the same position. We get into the quarterback. Who are you going to double team? This may be the first time in Aaron Donald's career he's going to be single blocked.
20: It's never happened.
1: Yeah, it's never happened.
20: It's never happened, man. I mean, I want to see it just for that reason, man. If you just look at this man's resume of what he was able to put together in 10 years of playing in his business, man, and, you know, you look at his trophy rack and he just says to himself, there's nothing else for me to accomplish. 3-year defensive head of the year, first team All Pro, 8 years in a row. I mean, you get to a certain point when you just say that, you know, Aaron Donald is the best defensive tackle that we've ever seen, and for him to do it in that short of time, it's not short of remarkable. But I just ran into Aaron a few months ago, man, Pittsburgh at the draft, man, and he still looks like he can play like right now at the drop of a dime. I mean, that's what he looked like to me, and just the thought of Myles Garrett and him playing together, I don't know what you do offensively. I mean, I really don't. I want to see it for that reason. I believe if it does happen, the Rams will be the number one contender this year to win it all, and probably without him. But I think he's looking at it. You guys know what it's like, the mental capacity of a NFL season. It's just going to come down to him emotionally, and can he get through it from a physical standpoint, which I believe he can.
1: All right, we don't have a whole lot of time. In fact, we have no time left. Pickens and Dak Prescott, it continues. Dallas, they continue to have what's going on. Jahmyr Gibbs, working with an MMA guy for his footwork, I think is great. And Simmons gets $100 million guaranteed. Well, he reset the deep market. Good for him. Congratulations. We got hour two coming at you guys next. All NBA. We got Cups the Legend coming as well. Make sure y'all stay down. It's Up Game. Fox Sports Radio. We are Fox
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25: Jason Smith and Mike Harmon are dropping knowledge like this.
26: These guys are sick, man.
27: Put the 2025-2026 season to bed, at least, like, you know, for everybody to want to move on. I mean, this championship's going to live forever. Things to think about. Number one is that, you know, what do we always say at the beginning of the playoffs? Yes, you have to be really good, but if you're not healthy, you're not winning. The Knicks, incredibly healthy all the way through the playoffs. The Spurs, incredibly healthy through the playoffs, right? Thunder, missing a couple of guys, didn't make it. Mm-hmm. Right? You see how it goes, right? The thing, every year, teams go far because they are talented, but because they're able to stay healthy. Even, let's just say Mitchell Robinson couldn't play in the finals. Just Mitchell Robinson for the Knicks. We might still be playing. That might still be going on because the minutes he was able to have, the offensive rebound at the end. Like Mitchell Robinson, who broke his pinky before the finals and was able to play the entire time. But just think about how healthy the player that wasn't the case the last couple of years, right? Got hurt. Sure. And Anunoby got hurt. All these last couple of years, injuries really, that's how you make it way to the finals. Halliburton got hurt middle of game seven, right? These are things that all happen. So just to understand that when we say it's about staying healthy, that's half the battle in the playoffs now in the NBA.
28: Well, as Mike Brown on that t-shirt, it's 10 weeks, man.
27: 10 weeks, stay healthy.
28: No, only remember, women weak in legs.
27: Yeah.
28: You have to stay healthy for 10 weeks.
27: The other part, because we talk about lessons that teams take from.
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29: 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And what you're getting is Cape Verde. Nobody had heard of Cape Verde or Cape Verde. But what a great story. That's when you have a 16 beating a 1 where you go, where is that club? You know, interesting. 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That's what's fun about this. 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
9: Today's world action just kicked in Houston with a match against Sweden. Won its opening match over Tunisia 5-1 and can advance to the state of victory. Paraguay's victory returns to the United States. It's the time Team USA has won its World Cup. The other two occasions in 2002 and in 2010. Off and around, Winter Park has a lead, 7 under par overall. Let's see off today at 3:45 Eastern. Xander Schauffele goes to for second at Park. McIlroy and back even par.

0: man. You my all night Flax, man. Product, and everybody knew who Flax was.
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0: And it's the, well, and his name, it's Cuffs, the legend. He joins the show up on game. It's hour two. We're going to talk, sir.
1: Oh, it's, you know, happy Father's Day to y'all, first off. You know, we don't get a lot of credit.

0: When you start trying to teach somebody else how to bowl, you start rolling gutter balls. It's all good. You know, we're talking about Giannis, the Greek freak, if y'all, you know. Anyways, there's a lot going on in the NBA. We got Cuffs the Legend here to go over it with us. And we got Lightning Locker coming up, too. Y'all won't want to miss that. We get those good, quick, fun conversation, question, answers, all that stuff. It's right here on Up On Game. You're listening to, well, it's Cuffs the Legend. It's TJ Hutchmanzada. It's Plexico Burris. I'm LeVar Arrington. All right. We'll be right back. Fox Sports Radio.
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16: I'm Ashley Bird. A large part of central and northwest Missouri will be under a flood watch starting tomorrow night. National Weather Service meteorologist Olivia Macko says up to 3 inches of rain are possible.
17: With the saturated soils, they're not absorbing as much water anymore, so we'll have a lot more runoff that will lead to more flooding.
16: A new court ruling will now allow abortions to be offered again in Missouri.
18: A Jackson County judge has upheld Missouri's voter-approved abortion rights. The ruling expands access, including medication abortions, reinforcing the outcome of Missouri's 2024 vote. The Stop the Ban Missouri Coalition says the decision protects what voters approved and keeps abortion access in place. Missouri Attorney General Catherine Hanaway says the decision removes certain health and safety requirements, and her office plans to appeal to the Missouri Supreme Court. Matt Pilger, Missouri Net.
16: In Montgomery City, Amazon's $10 billion data center campus is underway. Montgomery County Commissioner Ryan Poston says the timeline is starting to come together.
3: Amazon's done broke ground. It's been going on since this spring. One pad's about ready. I would say they'd want to start building the building sometime this fall. I believe the two Google ones want to be done, and they told us 36 months.
16: Amazon says it's also bringing millions in community funding, supporting local services improvements, and new grant opportunities in Montgomery County. And in Washington, D.C., a bipartisan college sports bill backed by Missouri Senator Eric Schmidt has cleared the Senate Commerce Committee. He's calling it the Protect College Sports Act and would set national rules for college athletics, including transfer limits and athlete protections. It would also allow schools to combine media rights. This is Missouri Net.
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16: 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I'm Ashley Byrd. There's likely to be a lot of competition if Missouri's governor signs legislation creating what's called innovation zones. A centerpiece of that legislation is an incentive plan for converting offices to residential spaces. Megan Lynch of KMOX spoke with one developer who's urging the region to get ready.
21: Big cities like St. Louis are hoping to cash in on the program, but one developer says leaders need to get their ducks in a row now to compete with smaller communities.
22: I think there is a real advantage there for these small towns that may have a master plan.
21: John Berglund is founder of River City Asset Advisors. He led the $75 million restoration of the Post building. One key, he says, will be getting stakeholders together.
22: Well, I guess you've hit the nail on the head, isn't it? It's alignment of those political forces as well as the developers and getting everybody in the room.
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15: Well, I'll take a chance on him. If you have any type of sense, man, you're not doing no dumb like that again. But I'll take a chance on him with a third round pick for sure.
17: Plexico Burris. Aaron Donald, we talked about the unretirement watch. Rams want him back. Myles Garrett reportedly helping with recruiting him. Does Aaron Donald suit up in 2026? Over, under. If he suits up, does he get six sacks? Less or more if he comes back? Six.
18: Hey, man, knowing Aaron Donald, I think he comes back because this will be one of those seasons where that he can get to another championship very easily, being teamed up with Myles Garrett. And when he does return, not only will he have six sacks, he'll have double-digit sacks, 10-plus sacks. So I think if he returns, 10-plus sacks, he makes first-team first team All-Pro again, and they win the world championship.
17: All right. So he's going to get more than six sacks. All right. Let's take it to round two. TJ, if you have a teammate that gets caught up betting on sports, what's the first thing you say to him when you see him enter into the locker room? And if it gets bleeped out, just say it gets bleeped out. But I want an honest go at it. Go!
15: Bro, you can't be that damn dumb. Are you effing stupid? Like, that's what I'm going to say, bro. You dumb as hell. Y'all know me. That's exactly what I'm saying. Yo, dumbass done got caught. You thought you was going to get away with that. You stupid as hell, boy. This is very simple because you're going to get caught. Gamble if you want to and think you're going to get away with it. They going to catch you.
17: Will you give him a conclusion of comfort and understanding, or is it just left off as you dumb as hell? No. Take care.
15: Exactly. No comfort at all. Why am I giving you any type of comfort in when you knew what the consequences were going to be when you got caught? Because you getting caught. Man, the National Football League is not playing about these players gambling. Do it if you want to.
17: Cuffs! Did you ever play football?
0: And I was a light skinned Tommy Frazier, and I was an option quarterback in middle school. What you talking about?
3: In middle school,
18: light skinned Tommy Frazier.
0: Let me tell you the real story. They recruited me so hard to play football. I would have started as a freshman on varsity at quarterback, but I was a little too frail, and the offensive linemen at my high school were the same size as me, like 160. So I wasn't about to get hurt and miss basketball season. So that's where my football dreams ended, man.
17: All right. Now, with that backstory, here's your question, and I need you to take this very seriously. Which one do you take? An Aaron Donald at 36 years old, or you going into your freshman year of high school? Go!
0: I mean, I'm taking Aaron Donald because, I mean, I'm seeing him on Instagram. He's still in really good shape. You know what I'm saying? And I feel like
17: that's better than you going into high school, Cuffs?
0: I mean, I was 160. I was a buck. I was lighting the cake like Wimby. I was like 160, man. I couldn't take that impact, that physicality. But I think Aaron Donald is going to come back about midseason. He's going to see Myles Garrett doing what he's doing. And he's just like, yo, I can fit right in there. You can't double team both guys now. So I think he's itching to come back. He's going to come back midseason.
17: I think the only time you would have been comparable is in crawling. You know, if y'all would have had like a crawling race, I might take you in the crawling race. But once
0: man,
17: y'all got up on y'all twos,
0: guy, man.
17: I'm gonna have to go with A. From walking from toddler on. That's just what it's got to be. All right, TJ, or wait, Plex. Here we go.

0: ain't got anyone in MVP? Why y'all ain't got anyone in MVP? Hold on, hold on. Before you answer, who you got? Yes, who you got, Plex? Who you taking as your MVP?
1: As the NBA over to all to overseason MVP?
0: Yes, next year.
1: You took Jason Tatum. Ah, man. You know what? I'm going to just go jump out the window and say this is going to be probably one of the best seasons of his career. My main man, Joel Embiid. I'm going to say he's going to get the MVP.
2: Hell no.
0: Oh, my God.
1: My main man, that, Joel Embiid.
0: You really
1: and
0: did jump out the window.
1: I'm
0: going to
1: look like a real genius.
0: That, Joel Embiid, if he get it,
1: MVP.
0: If he get it, you will look like a genius. That's not only going out the window, Plex. That's sitting on it and falling out of it backwards. But that's just me. I'm going to go with what doesn't make me look like a genius. It's just what it's going to be. Mr. Wembanyama will win the MVP of the league in 2027. That's just what it's going to be. All right, fellas. The last one of all the questions. And here we go. NFL, who is your favorite right now to be the best team heading into the playoffs next season? Go!
2: I'm going LA
0: heading
2: Rams,
0: into the
2: man.
0: Playoffs now. Not the playoffs, not the Super Bowl, just the playoffs.
2: If the LA Rams can stay healthy and they can add Aaron Donald to that mix, like we were saying previously. With Myles Garrett in the mix now, if Puka Nacua can get himself together off the field. They're loaded. So Seattle Seahawks, the jig might be hovering.
3: I think it's an obvious answer where we stand today. It has to be the Rams. They have the most complete team in the National Football League. And it would be even more complete if Aaron Donald decides to rejoin and unretire. And so I think that's the obvious answer, be the Rams. But you know, you got to have a lot of things go your way. You got to stay healthy, ball got to bounce your way. But as we sit here today, it has to be the Rams.
1: Well, I'm not going to be like you guys and take the obvious you know team, but I'm looking at the AFC. I think my guy is prized for a great comeback. They add the Super Bowl MVP running back Kenneth Walker to the Chiefs. I think that Patrick Mahomes in this group, they got one more push in him. And I really believe that he's going to come back off of this injury. Now he adds a running game to this offense. It's going to improve the passing game tremendously. That something that Patrick Mahomes has not had is a steady run game. So I'm going with the Kansas City Chiefs.
0: I was conflicted on this one, fellas, and it's two AFC teams. I'm going to pick one, but I'm going to tell y'all with the caveat of the other team, it could have gone either way. All right, the first one, which is my pick, I'm going to go with the Denver Broncos. I think their defense is just as phenomenal as the dark side. That Seattle Seahawks defense, and that Seattle Seahawks defense is nasty. I would have loved to have seen that matchup. I think Bo Nix comes back as a better quarterback. He fits what Sean Payton wants and what he's nasty too. And if they can find that running game to go along with what else they got going on, I think the Houston Texans are going to be dangerous next year. But I'm going to say the Denver Broncos, all right? That's our lightning locker, y'all. And listen, if you missed it, don't worry about it because you could check today. 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All right. 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Coming up, we're closing the show. The Knicks dynasty or a one-off? I think we already heard that, but we'll close up the show with the 2027 title picks. We talked about it, and we got Cuffs for one more segment. You're listening to Up On Game. It is Cuffs the Legend. It's Plexico Burress. It's TJ Hushmanzada. I'm LeVar Arrington. Take a quick break. We'll be right back to close it up. 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
4: There are some shows you don't want to miss.
10: This is going to be fun.
4: And there are some shows you can't miss.
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4: This is Covino and Rich.
11: The parade in New York City. And I just want to point out one of my favorite moments. Not the girl who was twerking on a lamppost and they, you know, showed her ass. Not that.
12: Alicia Keys.
11: Not Alicia Keys.
13: By the way, did you see where all of New York was just singing her song? Dude, Concrete Jungle.
12: Her dancing with the Knicks players was cool.
13: But that dude, was, like, give you chills type of moments, yeah, and visuals from New York. Like Rich said, we live in California now. This is one of the first times in a long time where we had FOMO. Like, we feared missing out from this event. And, man, people were in tears. People were celebrating. So many great highlights.
11: Like you said, all the emotional moments, like ass twerking on a light post and Alicia Keys singing, James Dolan, Mayor Mamdani. All that, but did you see Tyler Kolek? The fun is that he is the bench player that, as they say, got the A on the group project but didn't do much.
13: Hey, he's still part of the team.
11: He is, but I love,
13: like, he could be undermined, you know, however you want, by security, by people saying who, he still gets a ring, he's still part of the team.
11: Well, of course, I just love that today on social media, I'm on the team, bro, is trending because he was stopped multiple times by officers and officials, like, thinking he was a fan running where. He shouldn't run. Unassuming NBA player. He's a young white dude.
12: And not as tall as.
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19: The home field advantage for the United States in this World Cup is immeasurable. Yes, the World Cup is here. We haven't had it since 1994. Like, we all knew. Right? 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Yes, big deal, big deal. But you see how crazed Lumen Field was. You saw the watch parties that have been everywhere. This is an advantage that I can't believe I didn't take enough of this into account, that this was going to be such a big deal for the United States, because you could see the energy carrying them through. You see the extra jump they have. You see the teams like Australia on their heels, Portugal on their heels. Everybody else is playing on a neutral field. Everybody else playing a neutral field. We are playing in the biggest home field advantage that I have seen in the World Cup.
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0: Oh, okay, for Cubs. Let's do this one for Cubs. Woo! Petey Pablo.

0: Phenomenon. I gotta ask, what is the phenomenon of the praise of all of the former players, and ain't none of them won? How's that work?
1: I'm gonna tell you what it is. They've been losers, trophy, as if they won.
2: So let me ask you this. I know that John Starks and Allen Houston are employees of the New York Knicks now, so they will receive championship rings. So do you think it matters to them that they will be getting the championship ring as guys being in the front office, or would you rather want the ring as a player?
1: Not the same, man. Not the same. Huh? Like seeing Patrick
2: it's not the same.
1: Trophy. It's not the same, bro. You didn't have your actual sweat out there, the sweat equity all those years. Like,
0: dang.
1: Patrick Ewing can hold the trophy and take the photo off, but you can still see that little bit of sadness in his eyes, a little twinkle, like when he missed that layup against the Pacers.
0: Give us your top five picks. We're getting up out of here. Give us your top five picks in the draft before we get up out. You got 10 seconds.
1: Man, we going with A.J. DeBonta. Utah Jazz going to shake it up and get Cam Boozer, number two. Memphis Grizzlies, Darren Peterson at number three. Chicago Bulls going to get the steal of the draft, Caleb Wilson from UNC. And the L.A. Toenail Clippers, please take Darius Acuff Jr. so we do not have to see him in Sacramento. Please don't let the Kings get Acuff.
0: That's up on game, y'all. Y'all heard it here. Jonas Knox is up next. Fox Sports Radio.
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9: And you tell us where this show lies.
10: Is it fair to say at this point, Izzy, you probably follow it a lot closer than I do. I don't know. Who's the biggest soccer fan amongst us? Is it Taylor, I guess?
11: Taylor. Yeah, the guy who's not here.
10: But is it fair to say at this point, Ronaldo, who's a great player, takes himself way too seriously, but he's a great player. Is it fair to say he's a bit overrated? He's never won a World Cup.
11: Yeah.
10: How can you call yourself one of the all-time great soccer players, be on the Mount Rushmore all-time of soccer players, and never win the World Cup? How is that even possible?
11: Because he does the one thing that you, in particular, Stu Gatz, want to see in every single soccer match. He scores the goals. He's got more goals in his career than Messi even has. And that's been a sort of a race their entire career, but he's always been ahead. And so, yeah, that's what it is. He is a goal scorer. He does it in, you know, majestic ways, and people just love that when you can get that in soccer, a majestic goal scorer, and that's what he has been his whole career. Now, your other point remains 1,000% true. He is overrated when it comes to the team aspect, because that's just not how you win necessarily. Just find one guy and try to get him to score all the goals for you. So, I mean, unless it's Erling Haaland and you're Norway. But yeah, I think it's fair to say, you could argue that one of the greatest players of all time is a tiny bit overrated.
12: So in 2006, his first World Cup, he had one goal, but Portugal got all the way to fourth place. Mm-hmm. They finished in fourth. Mm-hmm. After that, one goal, they reached the round of 16. One goal.
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20: In the World Cup right now, the Netherlands has a 2-0 halftime lead over Sweden. Brian Brobbey scored in the 5th minute of the match for the Netherlands. And then just 12 minutes later, Brobbey again.
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22: First time ball, it's 2-0! And it's Brian Brobbey again! It's double Dutch in Houston!
20: The call on Fox, the Netherlands a 2-0 halftime lead over Sweden right now at the World Cup. Golf in round 3 of the U.S. Open, Wyndham Clark has a 4-shot lead at 7 under par overall. He'll tee off today at 3:45 Eastern. Xander Schauffele among those tied for second at 3 under par. Rory McIlroy and Scottie Scheffler 7 shots back at even par. Baseball right now, the Yankees a 1-0 lead over the Reds in the top of the second inning. The White Sox a 1-0 lead at Detroit in the bottom of the fourth inning. I'm Isaac Lohenkron.
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0: a tenth of an inch off. It's shown you, hey, man, this has helped the sport. Yeah, they're getting the calls right. Also, they get a lot at the Jonas Knox on X, at Jonas Knox Show on Instagram, and you can hang out with us, as always, on the iHeartRadio app. All right, so coming up next here. You've been taught something your entire life. You've been told something your entire life. And apparently, we were all wrong. I'll tell you what it is right here on FSR. But for all the latest from around the world of sports, ladies and gentlemen, I present to thee the one, the only, the magnificent Sir Isaac of Saturday.
1: And speaking of magnificent, Jonas, that would be the performance that the Netherlands is as they are kicking Sweden repeatedly.

0: pack them in, guys.
1: Well, you know, I mean, yeah. I mean, it was a parade, so maybe not a few, you know. I mean, most of the fans were maybe on the parade route itself. I'll have to do some research into that.
0: Sounds like a WNBA game.
1: Well, maybe, how dare you? Maybe they were at the Amsterdam Brewery or the equivalent in the Triangle region. Anyway, golf round three of the U.S. Open. Wyndham Clark, a four-shot lead at 7-under par overall. He'll tee off today at 3:45 Eastern. Xander Schauffele tied for second at 3-under par overall. Rory McIlroy and Scottie Scheffler, 7 shots back at even par overall. I'll try and look into what's going on at the Amsterdam Brewery and how they're doing in terms of kegs available. And I'll talk to you about that next hour.
2: Well, I do have a... Because I figured you, of all people, would know this.
1: What do you mean, me of all people?
2: And we did, by the
1: way, a backhanded compliment.
2: We did not... Like, Isaac and I are sitting 10 feet from each other right now, for people that are not in the know. So we're sitting off the stuff that we talked about.
1: By the way, yeah. I have to intercede here. I am finally glad that you crossed the Rubicon here, and you are now directing me to do things instead of asking permission to do things on your own show. Good for you.
2: No, that's still going to continue. My manners know no end.
1: All right.
2: You know, that's how respectful I am. But at what point did people decide, you know what we're going to do? We're going to start changing the spelling of the country Turkey. At what point did that happen? Because I feel like that's happened recently.
1: I mean, what's the deal with that?
2: Have you noticed that too?
1: It's gone from Turkey to Turkey, and I just discovered that for the first time last night. I'm like, what?
2: I'm telling you right now.
1: When did that become?
2: Listen, yeah. all respect to our friends listening on the iHeart app in Istanbul, but I'm just telling you this right now. I'm not going to pronounce it Turkey. It's Turkey. I'm sorry. Like, that's what I was taught growing up, and I'm just going to go back to what I was taught growing up. It's Turkey. I don't understand when this became a thing. Let's go live to our I Have a Thought on Turkey insider, Chris Perfett, for the latest. Chris?
3: First off, to quote Coming to America, his mama called him the Ottoman Empire. I'm going to call him the Ottoman Empire.
2: That's fair.
3: Yeah. No, I think this is, from what I understand, as someone who has to cover this stuff for soccer, it seems like it's a thing from the recent government, from their current governments, that they want to be called Turkey for whatever reason. But I guess for most Turkish people, you ask them, they're just like, yeah, you can call us Turkey. It's fine. We just literally do not care.
2: You know what it is? It's like the guy who changes his jersey number so he can get more merch sales.
1: Oh,
2: I think that's what it is.
1: Okay.
3: It's like Qatar is supposed to be pronounced Qatar in Arabic, but then, like,
2: careful,
3: during the last World Cup, they were like, no, we want to be called Qatar because us being called Qatar in English sounds goofy. So maybe they just didn't want to be associated with deli slices.
1: Yeah, we do have an update, and the ironic thing is this whole thing apparently happened in 2022. They officially changed from Turkey to
3: the Olympics. Yeah,
1: yet the whole world only seems to be finding out about this now. Apparently, someone from an Istanbul-based think tank said the main reason was to eliminate the association with the bird and also the colloquial association of Turkey with failure. Like, oh, they put on a real turkey on the Jesus field and they lost XXX to nothing.
2: All right.
1: But what about PR here? I mean, literally, apparently this happened in 2022. I just found this out last night.
2: Yeah, listen, mission not accomplished. I'm calling it Turkey. I don't care. It's not, when I go to get it, when I order, like, I used to work with a guy at TGI Fridays who also, speaking of alcoholics, full-blown alcoholic. And you know what he would have after every shift because he was, as said, full-blown alcoholic?
1: Wild turkey?
2: Wild turkey. He didn't have, hey, give me a glass of wild turkey eye. No, he was wild turkey to the gills, and that's what was going to make him happy again. So, like, this whole idea that we've got to all of a sudden now change what we were talking about, enough's enough. We got to stop this. They're called Turkey. All right, so if anybody wants to know where there's a safe place to call what you want to call it, it's right here on this show. It's called Turkey, as just formally announced by the one and only Isaac Lohenkron. Thanks, Isaac.
1: Hey, glad to be there for you.
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19: 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Quinn, Joe Knox, and Company, Covino and Rich, Rob Parker, Kelvin Washington, Ben Miller, Jason Smith, Mike Harmon.
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0: The Sox Sports Radio. By the way, come on, staff. A little over 10 minutes from now, we're talking to you about the people that are the same in the world. That'll be yours right here on FSR. By the way, if you like to follow at the Jonas Knox X and on Instagram at Jonas Knox Show, that is at Jonas Knox Show on Instagram. Right now, time for this.
1: There are so many stories in the world of sports, and most of them are a complete waste of
2: time. TMZ reports
1: now.
0: Let's get
1: from the last week, but Jonas, you'll question it. Do you care?
3: I don't.
0: And for that, we turn it over to our executive producer, Bo Benson, to find out what the people have been saying.
4: Well, Jonas, according to reports, a young Antetokounmpo does not want to leave the city of Milwaukee. He just wants to leave the...
0: Yeah, that's...
5: Hey, I love it here.
0: Look, that's what you do. You know, you don't want to burn the small mark and make people hate you. Because you don't want that to hold something.

0: accessing.
1: When Dan

0: in Dallas and had this to say on who's to blame for this situation.
1: You have to be careful of some things just because of all the people involved. And the people I feel worst for, besides Brendan, is Texas Tech. And I know they might have, I think where they messed up was they talked too much. And nobody knew any of this about Brendan. Nobody knew when he was in the portal this was happening. I mean, Brendan probably should have gone in the draft in January, right? If we would have known, but nobody knew. So the people at Tech have been great, very supportive. Jerry Maguire, I think, is one of the best human beings on the planet. He's a lot of head coaches are transactional. He is not. And they didn't do anything wrong here. If anybody should be questioned or be catching heat, it should be Cincinnati, because they knew for 2 years and never said anything and didn't do anything about it.
0: There's your headline right there. Because Cincinnati has a federal lawsuit pending against Sorsby in Ohio, accusing him of breaching his NIL contract following his transfer to Texas Tech. And I think there's $1 million at stake. But if you're the agent for Brendan Sorsby, why are you bringing this up? You're not going to, he's not a sympathetic figure. Okay? Just go quiet. Let this kid go to his pro day. Hopefully he is on the road to recovery, understanding that this is day-to-day, every day the rest of his life. And
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3: And I go with my gut, and so far I'm 4-1. 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
10: Just in Sweden, Brian the first half, the second half, Netherlands now leads Group F over Sweden, 4-3. But 4 p.m. Eastern, first place Group B as Germany goes up against Ivory Coast from Toronto. Germany won its opener over Curacao 7-1. Coast won its opener over Ecuador 1-0. Golf in round 3 of the U.S. Open. Wyndham Clark, a 4-shot lead at 7-under par overall. He'll tee off today 45 minutes from now. Xander Schauffele among those tied for second place at 3-under par overall. Baseball right now. Cubs over the Blue Jays 3-0 in the third. I'm Isaac Lohengrin.
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By the way, coming up in, we'll call it a little over 10 minutes from now, somebody with a subtle complaint about what, you know, overall has been a pretty tremendous run for an event in sports. And I was keeping notes. We'll get into that for you right here, again, a little over 10 minutes from now on Fox Sports Radio. By the way, a lot of feedback, hour and change into the program. Guy writes in, Maddie says, any way we can ship Jonas and this douchebag fraud World Cup fan Freddie directly to Iran? They are equally useless, equally fake, and equally ignorant. Radio Iran has a nice ring to it. Another guy writes in. Your cracker ass needs a bleep Taporia-style beating by a bunch of Guido Knicks fans, you bleep. Hey, man, why don't you leave Ilya Taporia alone, man? That was a great fight. Probably could have won that fight. Jason writes in, micro baguette to your Spurs Frenchy alien beefcake, you stalking D-off. Rob writes in, Joni can't get enough of Bolin in the sphere while in your Mondani Knicks gear, like all those

Wyndham Clark has a four-shot lead at 7-under par overall. He'll tee off about 15 minutes from now. Xander Schauffele, part of a tie for second place, four shots back at 3-under par overall. As we speak, Rory McIlroy today is even through five. He is 7 shots off the lead. Scottie Scheffler today, however, is 2-over par through 6 holes. He is now 9 shots off the lead at +2 overall. In Major League Baseball, the Detroit Tigers have just completed a 4-1 victory over the Chicago White Sox. Right now, the Cincinnati Reds are international colleagues. Ben Volen, who typically covers the Patriots and the NFL for the Boston Globe, took the following video of Moroccan reporters cheering in Gillette Stadium's enclosed press box after yesterday over Morocco. Many of the reporters were wearing Morocco jerseys.

0: product placement if they were going to do it that way. Maybe that was Gatorade's answer to the Deion Sanders Powerade commercials.
1: All right.
0: Grand? One of the great players and coaches in soccer history? That's an outrage.
1: Jack Charlton, any relation to Norm?
0: I'd have to check Ancestry.com, but I'm guessing no.
1: Something.
0: That's a good one.
1: No show has got 90s soccer and 90s baseball references like this show.
0: Hey.
1: All right, I'm telling you right now.
0: He was the only guy who ever ran over Mike Socha. Mike Socha would not go down blocking the plate against anyone except, ironically, Norm Charlton. I'll send you that video.
1: All right. So, yeah, I was just wondering because I could tell you did not hide your displeasure for the hydration situation going on at the World Cup. 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
13: Where is this Lamar Jackson contract headed in Baltimore? We're at the part of the story with Lamar Jackson. Nobody is blinking. It's a game of bark, bark. chicken. Who's going to? Nobody's budging. Yeah, it's like sitting down your kids and serving broccoli. Nobody wants to eat the broccoli. Everyone is just sitting in their corner. And the Ravens, right now, they don't want to overcommit. Lamar doesn't want a discount. He doesn't want the discount double check. He wants none of that. And it would seem, reading the room, that the Ravens would like some evidence that Lamar is going to be able to stay healthy and consistently dominate the way he used to. They just don't want the promise. They want some proof. And so they're... seems like they're taking a wait-and-see approach.
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4: 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But what a great story. That's when you have a 16 beating a 1, where you go, where is that place? You know, Ghana, surprising. Like, that's what's fun about the Congo. 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
3: 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Colin Cowherd. Stu Gotts and Company. Live. Covino and Rich. The Odd Couple with Rob Parker and Kelvin Washington. 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

0: Yeah, they'll be on Family Day. They'll do a Shohei bobblehead day, and then people will get there because it used to be to where it would be the first 40,000 people in attendance on their eBay to try and sling it to try and make a little bit of money off it. People love those bobbleheads, man. So apparently there'll be another Shohei coming. And congratulations to the Ohtani family on the new edition. This has been a fun show. I want to thank Isaac. I want to thank Chris. Thanks to Bo. Thanks to everybody who listened. Thanks for all the feedback, positive, negative. It's been fun. We'll do it again next week here on FSR.
1: Jonas, son of a bitch. We are Fox
2: Sports. Trained to push past the pain. Not athletes, just people. 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
4: Missouri Net News, I'm Ashley Burr. Missouri election leaders are moving ahead with new congressional district lines for the August primary. Boone County Clerk Brianna Lennon says updated statewide systems now allow voters to be assigned to both old and new districts, giving some flexibility.
5: So it maintains the flexibility of if after the August election we are told that the November election has to be run on the old districts, those districts are maintained in the statewide system.
4: Legal questions remain unsettled about those districts. 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
6: Anyone with a limited mobility, you know, now can confidently stop at all of our rest areas and get to the facility safely.
4: 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This is Missouri Net News.
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15: And here's what you need to know.
21: About to kick off, first place on the line in Group E from Toronto. It'll be Germany versus the Ivory Coast. Germany won its opener against Curacao 7-1. Ivory Coast won its opener 1-0 over Ecuador. The Netherlands just beat Sweden 5-1. Now Netherlands lead Group F over Sweden 4-3. Major League Baseball, Troy Melton allows one hit over six innings as the Tigers beat the White Sox 4-1. Top of the eighth inning, the Reds lead the Yankees 6-1. Top of the sixth, Chicago Cubs lead the Toronto Blue Jays 3-0. In the WNBA, the Dream beat the Fever 113-96. Also, at halftime, the Phoenix Mercury have a 48-41 lead over the Seattle Storm. And in the College World Series, at the top of the third inning, the fifth-ranked Tar Heels, North Carolina, have a 3-2 lead over Oklahoma. I'm Martin Weiss.
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22: 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Yeah! 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
23: Welcome in.
24: Fever has completely been all-consuming, at least for me, Carmen. I know you've been a little bit preoccupied, like getting married and things like that.
23: Well, it's funny. So this is my first show in over a month, which is wild. And it's funny because the two countries that I have been in for the last month, neither of them qualified for the World Cup. So we were all set we're gonna get, you know. I mean, we knew Italy was out, we knew Greece was out, but it was just like, we didn't know, I think, going to Greece that, like, we were like, oh, wait, they didn't qualify. Because we were all set to get all, like, the soccer merch and, like, you know, I was in Italy in 2010 when Italy was good and in the World Cup. And experiencing the World Cup in Europe is just so far and away beyond anything that we even have here in this country. And so it was so cool. Materialize.
24: Well, it's so interesting. First and foremost, like, I think field this year has been remarkable because you're getting all the nations. It's, yes, their first ever World Cup appearance. You know, Cape Verde, Curacao, all these tiny countries representing, and the stories that are coming out about the significance and what it means to the moment. I have to say, U.S. is showing up as a host nation. I did not expect it to be as fun as it channels where it's like many countries representing and the stories that are coming out about the significance and what it means to the moment. I have to say, the U.S. is showing up as a host nation. I did not expect it to be as fun as it is. Are you, like, on the social media channels where it's, like, the Scots taking over Boston?
23: Oh, Nikki, I am terminally and chronically online. So, yeah, it's really funny because, like, I'm in Chicago, which is, I think, probably, it's the biggest city that, you know, that's not New York that's, like, not really hosting anything.
24: There should be games there. What the heck?
23: Well, when the bid happened, which was, what, over a decade ago at this point, they couldn't provide any sort of like concrete numbers. FIFA couldn't to say like, hey, this is what you're getting in return for all of the investment that you're going to have to do in all the infrastructure. And Chicago, our mayor at the time was basically like, if you can't guarantee us anything, I don't know why I'm not even going to be the best of what we have to offer.
0: No, but that's quintessentially American. I also saw
23: right.
0: Bucky's seems to be the other big hit. I saw a French guy in English trying to talk crap about Bucky's, but then he's that at the end, it's like, I wanted to be the superior to Frenchman, but they had the beaver nuggets.
23: Yes. And Waffle House and like all of these very quintessentially American things. Do we have an update, by the way, on Freddy the German, if he in fact made it to this game?
0: I think he did.
23: Like, he tweeted yesterday, or like at the beginning of yesterday, that like his flight got canceled or something, and they weren't going to be
0: driving.
23: Able to
0: I thought he was driving from Atlanta to Houston.
23: No, so he was driving all along the American South, but he was then flying up to this Germany game because it's in Toronto, isn't it? And so they were like, all right, we're going to fly, and their flight got canceled because they missed their connection or something. Something happened yesterday, and he was like, I don't think we're going to make it for the game. And then American Airlines, last I saw, got involved.
24: Oh, thank goodness.
23: And said, not on our watch. So we'll see. I don't know if he made it to the Germany game, though. I'm going to have to look it up. But like I said, chronically online.
24: I've just been dying with the Scots putting cones on every statue in Boston's head. Traffic cones.
23: Yeah. Why not? And like, you're like everyone's like, why? And I'm like, why not?
24: Exactly. That was like a match made on Hinge, Scotland and Boston.
23: Boston is like very ill prepared, though. I'm like, how did you not think, like, how are you letting these Scots drink you under the table and run you out of booze in all of your bars? Like, get your money up, Boston. Like, what are we doing?
24: Get it together. No. And then, of course, we're bearing the lead that is the USA good?
23: Listen. I have so many thoughts about the USA, the team itself, the support, and more on what this country has meant to this World Cup in particular and how they're handling it. I want to get to that in our longest segment, which is at the top of next hour. It also gives you a reason to kind of stick around.
24: Oh, yeah. Hang with us, please.
23: But it's funny because this part of the summer is always usually like you're grasping at things to talk about, and that's just not the case in a World Cup year, which we love. But there is one thing that we need to wrap up from the four major North American sports, and that is that not only are the Knicks NBA champions, however, they had their parade this week. Something that is so quintessentially American and shining a lovely beacon to the world, saying, hey, this is what we are. New York showing up for the Knicks has been I know the Knicks are a polarizing team. If you don't love them, you hate them. But championship for so long. I don't know how you can't just grin and smile when you see what New York has been on.
24: I think the discourse, like the any anti-Knicks. I'm from the predominantly like Boston fans. Once again, we're just

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10: Washington. LeBron, to this day, might be 10, 15 best players. I know you might want to say somebody, but if it came down to a game, it's not but about five or six guys I'm taking over him. And so it's hard to tell that guy. We saw how spectacular he was, led the Lakers to a series against the Rockets and beat them and looked good. And so telling that guy to just go away and retire is hard. Telling Tom Brady when he's still balling. Despite Aaron Rodgers, you know, looking great in the postseason, had another solid good season with the Steelers. So those guys play at such a high level that they still bring it. They get you in the postseason, as Aaron Rodgers did, Super Bowl for Tom Brady, postseason for LeBron. This is a different thing. They're still got a lot left in the tank, and they're looking at these young boys like, still mopping y'all up.
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11: 53-year drought. Nick's throwing a parade as we speak. But to dampen it a little, the owner, James Dolan, is not for bringing the band back together next year. I agree with Dolan. He doesn't want to get caught up in what they call the second apron. Here's Dolan yesterday.
13: If we could bring back the whole team, you know, why wouldn't you? 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Right. 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
11: 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Mitchell Robinson, the worst playoff free throw shooter ever. 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We couldn't find anybody worse, including Shaq. Probably not coming back. And Landry Shamet, G Leaguer 2 years ago, who got insanely hot in these playoffs. He's not coming back either. Folks, the Celtics and the Thunder over the last couple years won a title, brought everybody back, and didn't reach the finals again.
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4: That's Nikki K. I'm Carmen Vitale. Welcome back in. We've got one more little segment before we get out of this first hour, but don't worry. We're with you for another whole hour after this. Getting back in the swing of things. It's really weird taking like people in Europe get 1 month of vacation, Nikki, but like regularly. Like they have like 6 weeks of vacation. We don't do that in this country. So like being gone for a month, you're just like, what? I forgot how to work.
12: Well, and then like sometimes you feel like you need a vacation from the vacation in terms of just getting the buffer of getting back. But I know, Carmen, every time I've done Euro summer, I come back and I'm like, what are we even doing?
4: What are we even doing?
12: Yeah, like let's go back.
4: We were finally gone long enough that I'm like, oh, this is what it's like to actually relax on vacation.
12: Girl, I'm
4: glad. It took a while. It took a long time.
12: Well, a wedding is also, you know, there's so much that it demands from you.
4: It's so stressful. Like
12: you made it, mama.
4: I can't tell you the relief. I was like, I just, you know, the week leading up to it was like so stressful. And then being in a foreign country on top of that.
12: Right.
4: And I'm the one that speaks the most Italian of anybody. So it was like, I was stuck between two languages and I couldn't speak either of them well at one point. I was like, my grammar was horrendous in English and I'm not fluent in Italian. I'm conversational, but I'm not fluent. And plus, like, wedding vocabulary is just different.
12: It's
4: like,
12: different.
4: I don't know how, I don't have planning a wedding vocabulary in Italian.
12: No.
4: So I was like, just, I was stuck in this, like, no man's land of not being able to just speak at all. It was so stressful.
12: What's the most obscure word you had to learn regarding a wedding in Italian?
4: Oh my God. I had to learn, the names of certain documents. Cause we got married in a church.
12: Okay.
4: And the nulla osta is a document that essentially says that you are allowed to get married in a church in Italy.
12: Wow.
4: And it is a document that you have to go pick up in person and deliver to another place in person.
12: Oh my gosh.
4: But we didn't even know like what it was, but it was like vital. And then there was a whole story about how the one church lost it, didn't know where it was.
12: Oh,
4: and then
12: no.
4: I was like, less than 24 hours out, I wasn't sure if we were getting married. So
12: not the nulla osta.
4: Not the nulla osta. So that was it. It was learning all of these like little Italian Roman Catholic bureaucracy terms where I was just like, I don't know what this is, but I know I need it. So just give it to me. Yeah, so that was
12: so impressive. And if Italian comes out at any point of our radio show, I completely understand.
4: I had to. It was hard to, like, when we were in Greece, it was hard to break myself of the automatic, like, buongiorno or grazie like, whatever. Just like, and I'm just like, oh, they don't speak that here. And
12: I've done that before, too, when you're switching countries and you go from, the grazie and the thank you and the,
4: grazie, buongiorno, buonasera, all that stuff. And then I'm like, oh, I don't know how to say anything in Greek, so hopefully speak English. Thanks, bye, we're the worst. Okay. And now, speaking of things that you should and shouldn't do, why don't we do the do's and the don'ts of the week?
0: Highlighting the do's.
14: Ooh, I love that.
0: And putting a spotlight on the don'ts.
15: The subject brings me no joy.
16: Don't do that.
4: That's insane.
0: It's time for the do's and the don'ts in sports.
4: All right, I'm going to go first, Nikki, and I'm going to start with something that we just talked about with Dave that I want to talk about further, but this Brendan Sorsby thing. And I'm going to hit the NFL with don't approve him for the supplemental draft. I do not like the precedent it sets. I don't think that he is an impactful enough player that you should be willing to risk said precedent on him. If you're going to draw a line in the sand about gambling, draw a line in the sand about gambling and stick behind
12: it.
4: So I don't approve Brendan Sorsby.
12: I love this. I was going to say, do bet on yourself, but don't bet on your team. How about
4: there
12: that?
4: There it is. There it is.
12: I've got a do, and this is for anyone out there listening. Do start believing in U.S. soccer. It is time. the U.S. has shown over their first two matches they are capable of going toe-to-toe with the class of the World Cup. Let yourself believe we are capable of making a deep run. And on that note, do start learning the words to Country Roads, Take Me Home, because that's become the de facto anthem.
4: I mean, especially listening to other countries' anthems, I'm like, man, our country's anthem does not slap. Like, we need something better. Like, everybody else is, it slaps. Along the same lines, do make sure that you take a side, Elmo.
12: Oh my gosh, I'm so out on Elmo.
4: He got in trouble with Knicks fans. They're burning him at the stake, this, that, the other. He put out a video yesterday, and he was like, Elmo loves everyone, but Elmo wants USA Soccer to win. Don't make this a thing. Thank you. He literally said all of that, and I'm like, all right, Elmo.
12: I was crying watching that video. It was
4: thank
12: so
4: you.
12: Funny.
4: I was too. It was phenomenal.
12: My last don't is don't discount the power of a superstition. Jordan Woods' bag undefeated in the Knicks finals run and championship. Hang that bag literally in the Louvre. Or keep it in the States, actually.
4: She is in her bag,
12: as
4: one might say. All right, we've got a whole other hour coming up after this, so don't go anywhere. Stick around. We've got so much more to talk about. 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
18: Missouri Net News, I'm Ashley Burr. Missouri election leaders are moving ahead with new congressional district lines for the August primary. Boone County Clerk Brianna Lennon says updated statewide systems now allow voters to be assigned to both old and new districts, giving some flexibility.
19: So it maintains the flexibility of if after the August election, we are told that the November election has to be run on the old districts, those districts are maintained in the statewide system.
18: Legal questions remain unsettled about those districts. 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
20: Anyone with a limited mobility, now can confidently stop at all of our rest areas and get to the facility safely.
18: And there's a flood watch in effect for central and northwest Missouri this weekend. This is Missouri Net News.
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10: At the World Cup, right now, Ivory Coast with a 1-0 lead over Germany at the half. That's Group B action, the first place on the line in that matchup. The Netherlands beat Sweden 5-1. That's Group F. Netherlands now lead that group 4-3. Major League Baseball, Tigers beat the White Sox 4-0. Right now, live games. The Blue Jays lead the Cubs and they come from behind. Now, 8th inning, 8-5 the lead. San Diego with a 1-0 lead over the Rangers in the fourth. Milwaukee and Atlanta scoreless in the fourth inning. Miami Marlins lead the San Francisco Giants 2-1 in the third. And 2-1 the score. The Nationals lead the Rays in the third inning as well. In the College World Series, going to the bottom of the fifth inning, Oklahoma has a 7-3 lead over North Carolina. This the first of three games. Carolina led this game 3-0 earlier. I'm Martin Weiss.
0: Saturday is on.
29: Yeah, yeah. One time we gon' give it to you like this. Yeah, like this. Yeah, like this.
0: The plays, the sounds of the game, the interviews, the breaking news, the top stories. When it goes down, we'll cover it here. Your Fox Sports Saturday is right now.
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4: Welcome back in to Fox Sports Saturday. I am Carmen Vitale. I have Nikki Kay along with me for this gorgeous summer Saturday.
12: Summer's here. Is this today's solstice, right? Longest day of the year?
4: Is it today or tomorrow?
12: I don't know. My parents told me it was today, but I thought it was tomorrow.
4: Yeah, I don't know.
12: It all becomes one.
4: I'm
12: here for an endless summer.
4: It's so funny. So, not to keep bringing up my husband.
12: No, you can't. This is your first show as a married woman. You can bring up your husband
4: want. No, he grew up in the South. So he grew up in New Orleans, and he was born in Florida. Grew up in New Orleans. He lived in Dallas. We lived in LA together. But he's never lived in the North, and so this winter was his first winter. And it was a pretty bad one here in Chicago. We got a lot of snow. It wasn't as cold as it's been sometimes, but like, you know, you don't see the sun for a while. It's, you know, under 20 degrees for a long time. Mm. And he figured it all out and he was great. He's like, I can do this. This is fine. And we get out of it and he's just like, okay, when does it warm up? When does it warm up? And now it's warmed up, but I think he's also, what he's getting used to is it stays lighter, so much later than even the southern states. So, like, he's not used to, like, the sun will set at, like, 9:30 tonight.
12: I think that's so beautiful and awesome. And I've heard Chicago's summers are among the best in the nation.
4: Ugh, they are incredible. It does get very hot here, which I think a lot of people don't realize either. It gets hot and humid. So, like, but right now we're in the sweet spot of where it has just warmed up, so the humidity is not too bad. You're getting storms here and there, but, like, for the most part today, it's, like, blue skies. And yeah, it's amazing. And then you just get so much daylight. Like the sun came up at like 5:15 this morning, and it'll be up until around 9:30, whatever.
3: That's so awesome.
4: And so you get a good, I don't know, like 18 hours of daylight, like 16 hours of daylight. I can't do math. My brain isn't there.
3: Sounds good to me.
4: Yeah. So. The city just comes alive because everybody's like, oh my God, we've been cooped up all winter. Let's make it count. And the other, talk about how this city is alive. It's such a good sports town. And I went out for the World Cup game yesterday.
3: Oh, fun.
4: So, walking distance to not one, but two major soccer bars.
3: Love it.
4: There are plenty all over the city, walking distance to two, but we were both like, there's no way that you can go to those bars. Not for a Team USA game. Like, everybody's going to be at those bars. But lo and behold, every restaurant and bar in this city that has a television had that game. Just went to one of our local bars. It was so much fun. And there was so much action because there's been so much action for the USA so far.
3: I'm not used to watching a team in the men's. Well, actually, and I've worked with the Los Angeles Galaxy out here for a couple of years. Like, the goals have been hard to come by, in both. So I'm not used to watching a US men's national team that puts the ball in the back of the net. Like, this has just been awesome. It's been so much fun, Carmen, and they're relentless. The press, Pochettino has been coaching his tail off. I'm so in.
4: It's incredible because, I mean, I'm old enough to remember when the U.S. didn't even qualify for the World Cup. Like, this is, which was not, that was a joke because it just happened. Now that they're back in it and they're making noise, and it's, I would venture to say, and I've heard this from, like, in talking about this team, just, you know, at bars, at restaurants, it's the only thing anyone wants to talk about. Like, what team looks better than the U.S. right now? I think you could argue Argentina, but they're the favorite.
3: Yeah, and the...
4: one of the favorites.
3: The orange...
4: I was going to say the Netherlands, yeah. After today, what they... that, but we were having this conversation yesterday where I was just... ooh, than the U.S. And how in the world do I wrap my brain around that? Especially when this last game, and for Pulisic,
3: right,

0: You could probably argue that, but we were having this conversation yesterday where I was just like, who looks definitively better than the U.S.? And
1: I think they knew all along he wasn't going to play in this match. It wasn't like a coy, like, oh, we'll see day to day, because he wasn't even training with the team. Yeah. And the one of the remarkable things about this group specifically, aside from them actually having a great striker in Folair and Balogun, mm-hmm. their midfield being strong, but they have depth. Like, yes. the guys who sub in, you're not like, oh no, like, you know, the right? meme of the guy holding the water bottle from 30 Rock and it's like shaking, like, you know, like that's how it's been in the past for U.S. soccer, but this team is deep. They're good. I've been, and even like the own goals, right? Because both matches started off with an own goal, but that's a result
0: of something you did.
1: Yes,
0: I mean, I get it. It's murky, you know, and pretty subjective to assign credit for some right. of those own goals and this, that, the other. But I mean, underscore for the Australia yesterday. Like, that is just, it is. It's so, they're

0: term mogged is used to describe when you've basically bested somebody. Like if you come into a picture and you take up the frame, you've just frame mogged somebody, Steve. Whether or not the terminology is intelligent or something that you would use in your day-to-day discourse, a little different. But Ian was texting back and forth with me before the show today, and he said we've been getting fan mogged by.
1: I said the kids would say we've been getting fan mogged.
0: Ah, the kids. Okay, Ian, further distancing himself.
2: I love when
0: from the
2: Ian and Mary Mack are referring to the kids. I love that. Yeah,
0: that's what you feel old working with me sometimes, Steve. I feel old working with them from time to time.
2: You know what? Well, the fact is, as both Mary Mack and Ian know, my kids are essentially their age. So. My two sons and my daughter, actually my oldest will be 30. That's unbelievable. You know, I give you an idea here. I have my 50-year high school reunion coming up in October. How about that?
0: Oh, yeah. Okay.
2: How about that?
0: What are we doing? What's a 50th high school reunion look like?
2: This is unbelievable. So, it's really weird. My birthday is the 4th of July. Okay, so, and I graduated high school in 1976, which was the bicentennial. It's really, really appropriate, right? You're born the 4th of July, class of 76. It really was great at the time. And now here we are 50 years later. And, what's weird for me is that I've sort of maintained a little bit better, Buck, from the aging process than most of my peers. It's mind-boggling. But there's one of my classmates I'm really looking forward to seeing her. I have not seen her since high school. We go back to when we were 11 years old, and her name is Jane Wheedlin. She was one of the Go-Go's, the musical group, the Go-Go's.
0: Oh, yeah. For sure.
2: In the early 80s, they're in the Rock and Roll Hall of Fame, and we were like best friends as 11-year-olds. I haven't seen her since high school. She's going to be there 50 years later. So, you know, it's sort of cool. Yeah. I mean, we've lost a few, obviously, over the years, but you'll see. Before you know it, you think, oh, man, can you imagine 50? That's like 100 years from now. It's not, Buck. I'm telling you. It's not.
0: I love Steve just waving his finger at all of us. You'll see.
2: I'm telling you right now. I promise you. Time just, as you get older, Buck, you know, time accelerates. Yeah, I didn't get married till I was almost 36. I didn't have a kid till I was 38. You know, I wasn't one of those guys in a hurry. I haven't been in a hurry, but boy, it gets in a hurry. So, anyway, it's great. Yeah, 1994, I remember the World Cup like it was yesterday. And, of course, that year the championship was at the Rose Bowl.
0: Yeah, by the way, such a shame to have it at MetLife after holding it at the Rose Bowl.
2: Rose Bowl, the championship in 1994. So, I think it's great. I mean, like I said, I'm like you. I'm not going to say, you know, I'm some big soccer fan. I'm not. I'm not at all. But when the World Cup comes around, especially hosting it like we are this year, I've definitely gotten into it.
0: With the iHeart app, you can stream us wherever you're hanging out. 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This Brendan Sorsby story has dominated the news in the world of sports. We'll talk about whether or not we would take a chance on him if we were an NFL club coming up next.
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